works by Belgian organist and composer Flora Peters. The Atlanta Master Chorale, led by Eric Nelson, just sang his lovely setting of the Lord's Prayer, and we began with Entrata Festiva. It was performed by Joseph Sluys, joined by brass and timpani, and recorded in St. Saviour's Cathedral in Bruges. You're listening to With Heart and Voice. British composer Jonathan Dove, born July 18, 1959, has enjoyed widespread fame in recent years, both as a composer of opera and, especially for our purposes, of choral music. In 1997, he was commissioned to write an anthem for the summer choral courses at Eton College. The result was Ecce Beatam Lucem, Behold the Blessed Light. The piece is characterized by the contrast of fast-moving keyboard figurations juxtaposed with slower-moving lyrical phrases in the choir. Matthew Owens leads the Wells Cathedral Choir in Ecce Beatam Lucem.

The Wells Cathedral Choir sang Ecce Beatam Lucem by birthday composer Jonathan Dove. Matthew Owens conducted with Jonathan Vaughn at the organ. When the name Gerald Finzi is mentioned in relation to choral music, perhaps the first piece that comes to mind is his brilliant Ascension Day anthem, God Is Gone Up. It sets a text by colonial American metaphysical poet Edward Taylor. Finzi was born July 14, 1901, of agnostic Jewish descent, though he often composed choral music on biblical themes. His reputation grew especially after World War II, but his life was cut short by complications from shingles in 1956, growing out of immune suppression due to Hodgkin's disease. The combined choirs of the Washington National Cathedral and Grace Cathedral San Francisco are led by directors Douglas Major and John Fenstermaker, respectively.

God Is Gone Up by birthday composer Gerald Finzi. You're listening to With Heart and Voice. One of the greatest exponents of the French art of organ improvisation in the last century was Pierre Cochereau, born July 9, 1924, and who served as titular organist at Notre Dame de Paris from 1955 until his untimely death in 1984. His adventurous and brilliant improvisations have inspired generations of organists since. From a disc he recorded in the late 1970s, intended to demonstrate various aspects of the art of improvisation, as well as the tonal resources of the renowned instrument at Notre Dame, we'll listen to him improvise music for communion from a suite comprising the elements of the Mass during which he would typically improvise. Pierre Cochereau plays the organ of Notre Dame de Paris.

Pierre Cochereau improvised Communion from a suite of organ pieces covering the portions of the Mass requiring organ improvisation. He played the organ of Notre Dame de Paris. Though Gerald Finzi took a teaching post at the Royal Academy of Music from 1930 to 33 with the help of Vaughan Williams, he never felt at home in London, and after marriage and settling in Wiltshire, he devoted himself to apple growing and composing. It's also where he collected more than 3,000 volumes of English poetry, philosophy, and literature. He was especially fond of setting texts by Thomas Hardy, Christina Rossetti, William Wordsworth, and some of the metaphysical poets. Perhaps his greatest choral work is his extended anthem on a text by Richard Crashaw, Lo, the Full Final Sacrifice. Crashaw, in turn, adapted two hymns by St. Thomas Aquinas, Adoro Te and Lauda Sion. It's one of the finest devotional choral works of the 20th century, having been premiered in 1946. We'll hear a wonderful performance by the Choir of All Saints Church Beverly Hills, directed by Dale Ottleman. Craig Phillips plays the organ.

Music of Gerald Finzi. His eloquent extended anthem, Lo, the Full Final Sacrifice, was performed by the choir of All Saints Church, Beverly Hills. Dale Ottoman conducted with Craig Phillips at the organ. You're listening to With Heart and Voice. Our next selection is a substantial work for organ by Belgian composer Floor Peters. The Toccata, Fugue, and Hymn on Ave Mare Stella dates from 1931 and is based on

A Plain Chant. It's probably the best large-scale work of the composer among his more than 100 pieces for organ and choir. Stephen Tharp plays the monumental organ at St. Bavo Church in Haarlem, the Netherlands.

Stephen Tharp performed Toccata, Fugue, and Hymn on Ave Maris Stella by Flora Peters. He played the historic organ at St. Bavo Church in Haarlem, the Netherlands.

Thank you for joining me for today's program as we've listened to music to mark the birthdays of several composers of sacred choral and organ music. I hope you enjoyed the selections I've chosen and found them to be meaningful and inspiring. Some of the recordings have come from the Richard Gladwell Collection. 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We also hope you'll like us on Facebook and follow us on Instagram. 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Audio producers for the program are Andrew Croucher and Robert Braden. Executive producer is Gene Fisher, and I'm Peter Dubois. Please join me again next week for another edition of With Heart and Voice.

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Welcome to the Sunday Night Music. I'm Keenan Harmon. You and I will spend a few hours with some wonderful classical music, music that you can relax and unwind with. Wash away a bit of that weekend. Get yourself for a new week ahead, and it's hard to believe that we are in the final Sunday of the month of July. Next week, it will be an August weekend. We'll start things off tonight with music by film composer Elmer Bernstein. This is the theme from the movie To Kill a Mockingbird. The composer leads the Royal Scottish National Orchestra,

0: was the Bournemouth Sinfonietta. They were led by Norman Del Mar. That was Summer by Frank Bridge. Before that, we heard Asturiana by Manuel de Falla. We heard violinist Nadia Salerno Sonnenberg with pianist Sandra Rivers. And we started things off with the To Kill a Mockingbird theme by Elmer Bernstein, who led the Royal Scottish National Orchestra. Just ahead, pianist Sviatoslav Richter performs with the Philharmonia Orchestra. We'll hear the second movement from Mozart's Piano Concerto No. 22, a wonderful movement with some dialogue of interludes in between the piano expressing itself. You'll hear interludes with wonderful woodwind playing, wonderful music to look forward to, as well as some music by Bach and Etienne Nicolas Mehul. This is 89.9 WDAV. I'm Keenan Harmon, glad to be with you for the Sunday Night Music. There isn't always a direct path for classical musicians who want to perform professionally to go from university to the stage. But renowned conductor James Mina aims to help these artists through a new venture called the Charlotte Lyric Theater. 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Also on this week's episode, Phil Vavra has the latest edition of Fanfare to help you plan fun activities in coming days ahead. 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
1: Are you curious about what keeps WDAV going all day, every day, and the team behind it? Then join me, Mylita Melton, and General Manager Frank Dominguez for WDAV's Coffee and Conversation at Trinity Oaks in Salisbury, August 19th at 10 a.m. We'll share a behind-the-scenes look at your classical companion, followed by a Q&A. Also, there's music by cellist Mira Frisch and violinist David Russell. 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

That was a movement from the Symphony No. 1 by Etienne Nicolas Mayhul. We heard the Orchestra of the Gulbenkian Foundation. Before that, we heard the Adagio movement from the Trio Sonata for Flute, Violin, and Basso Continuo by Johann Christian Bach. On flute was Jean-Pierre Rampal with violinist Isaac Stern. And before that, we heard the second movement from Mozart's Piano Concerto No. 22 with pianist Sviatoslav Richter, who performed with the Philharmonia Orchestra. This is 89.9 WDAV. I'm Keenan Harmon here with the Sunday Night Music for you. Glad you're here listening and hope you're doing well. Some music for you here by Francisco Tárrega. This is the Mazurka Adelita, performed by guitarist Pepe Romero.

That was Yano Yondo. We heard the intermezzo in A from the Opus 118 by Johannes Brahms. Before that, we heard May Song by Edward Elgar with the English Symphony. And before that, we heard the second movement from the Symphony No. 3 by Emil Nicholas Reznicek. We heard that with Philharmonia Hungarica. 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I'm Keenan Harmon here with the Sunday Night Music. A little bit later on this hour, we've got some music from Gabriel Fauré, Tchaikovsky, some Beethoven, and much, much more. Here's some music for you by Richard Strauss. Here's the Straussburg Philharmonic performing from Intermezzo. Here is Dreaming by the Fireside.

One of the many works by Tchaikovsky inspired by his travels. We heard the second movement from his Souvenir de Florence. We heard the Ying Quartet. Before that, we heard violinist Isabella Faust with pianist Florent Beaufort. They performed the sight reading piece by Gabriel Fauré. And before that, we started the hour off with, from the work Intermezzo by Richard Strauss, Dreaming by the Fireside with the Straussburg Philharmonic. They were led by Mark Albrecht. 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I'm Keenan Harmon, here with the Sunday Night Music. 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And as always, thank you for supporting your classical companion. Cellist Misha Maisky, along with pianist Pavel Gilyov, here performing an arrangement of Song of the Birds

was A Lament, The Maja and the Nightingale by Enrique Granados. We heard pianist Gabriela Montero perform. Before that, we heard Peace from the New Earth Sonata by Harold Blanchard. We heard that performed by an ensemble, various instruments, flute and two pianos, guitar and bass. And among the pianists, the two piano players were the composer, Harold Blanchard, as well as Chick Corea. And before that, we heard an arrangement by Pablo Casals of the traditional Catalan Song of the Birds. We heard that with cellist Misha Maisky and pianist Pavel Giliov. 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I'm Keenan Harmon, always glad to be with you in the late hours on a Sunday. Here's some music for you by Beethoven, and then we'll have some music by Mozart's father, as well as the father of classical music, Franz Joseph Haydn. This music by Beethoven is his Adagio movement from his Piano Concerto No. 2. Here's pianist John O'Connor with the London Symphony.

The Adagio movement from the Cello Concerto No. 2 by Franz Joseph Haydn. Our cellist was Jean-Guyen Queyras, who performed with the Freiburg Baroque Orchestra. Before that, we heard the second movement from the Symphony in A by Leopold Mozart, Mozart's father. We heard the Slovak Chamber Orchestra. And before that, we heard the second movement from Beethoven's Piano Concerto No. 2 with pianist John O'Connor, who performed with the London Symphony. If you're ever wondering about a piece of music you've heard here on WDAV, what was the composer's name who performed that piece, and what's the name of the album, the answers are just a few clicks away on our website. 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I'm Keenan Harmon, glad to be with you here with the Sunday Night Music. Some music later on with Antonio Vivaldi, as well as some Brahms to stay tuned for, some Mendelssohn, as well as some Schubert. Here's music by Handel, the Largo from Xerxes. Here is Keith Clark leading the ensemble, Les Concerts du Monde.

That was the Largo movement from the Flute Concerto in A by Carlo Cecere. On flute was Jean-Pierre Rampal, who performed with E Solisti Viniti. Before that, we heard the Air and Minuet from the Suite in F by Johann Christoph Graupner, performed by the Finnish Baroque Orchestra. And before that, music by Vivaldi, we heard the second movement from the Violin Concerto in C, RV 187, with violinist Julien Chauvin, who performed with Le Concert de la Lugue. This is 89.9 WDAV, a service of Davidson College, supported by listeners just like you. I'm Keenan Harmon, here with the Sunday Night Music. Music here by Johannes Brahms, kind of in his, right around the middle period of composing. This is the opening movement to his Opus 40 Horn Trio. We're going to have hornist William Purvis with Daniel Phillips on violin with pianist Richard Good.

That was the second movement from the Trout Piano Quintet by Franz Schubert with quite the lineup. We heard pianist Alfred Brendel with Thomas Zehetmeyer on violin, Tobias Zimmerman on viola, Richard Duthin on cello, and Peter Riegelbauer was the double bass player. Before that, we heard pianist Ilse von Alpenheim perform one of Mendelssohn's Song Without Words, the one titled Morning Song. And before that, we heard Love's Dream After the Ball, ballet music by Alphonse Zibukla. We heard that performed by the London Symphony. This is 89.9 WDAV, your classical oasis. I'm Keenan Harmon here with the Sunday Night Music. Some music here by Lou Harrison. We're going to hear an ensemble led by Dennis Russell Davies. Here is Harrison's Garden of the Sun from the ballet Solstice.

Yo-Yo Ma was the cellist with pianist Emmanuel Ax. We heard the second movement from the cello sonata by Sergei Prokofiev. Before that, we heard the Moder from the Noble and Sentimental Waltzes by Maurice Ravel. Bernard Haitink led the Boston Symphony. And before that, we heard the Dallas Symphony Orchestra, led by Andrew Litton. They performed The White Peacock by Charles Tomlinson Griffiths. Before that, we heard an ensemble led by Dennis Russell Davies. They performed Garden of the Sun from the ballet Solstice by Lou Harrison. And that will wrap it up today for the Sunday Night Music. I'm Keenan Harmon. Hope you have a wonderful night and a wonderful week ahead. I will look forward to being with you again tomorrow at the 8 p.m. hour. And the music continues with Ted Weiner and The Early Shift. 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

He created the piano form known as the nocturne, serving as a great influence to Chopin. But John Field was a great pianist and composer of his day, the early part of the 19th century. We heard pianist Elizabeth Joy Rowe with the first three nocturnes by John Field. This is your classical companion overnight, Classical Public Radio. I'm Ted Weiner, and we continue with a late string quartet by Joseph Haydn. Actually, it's incomplete, but any string quartet music by Joseph Haydn is a complete, wonderful experience. We hear from Budapest the Takács Quartet.

The String Quartet in D minor, Opus 103 by Joseph Haydn. 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Originally written for piano, the Sweet Children's Corner by Claude Debussy, written in 1908. And 3 years later, Claude Debussy's good buddy André Caplet orchestrated the suite in the familiar version we hear once again with the Ulster Orchestra led by Jan-Pascal Tautelier.

One of Claude Debussy's most oft-heard compositions, the Children's Corner Suite, and originally for piano, but orchestrated by André Caplet, a very popular orchestration. The Ulster Orchestra was led by Jean-Pascal Tourtellier. This is your classical companion overnight, 89.9 WDAV, a service of Davidson College and supported by listeners just like you. And I thank you very much for your ongoing support. I'm Ted Weiner, one of the finest violinists of his time. Louis Spohr, from 1828, his Violin Concerto No. 12. Takako Nishizaki's the soloist with the ensemble Capella Istropolitana, led by the leading Czech conductor Libor Peržek.

from 1828, the Violin Concerto No. 12 in A minor by one of the leading violinists of the time, Louis Spohr. Takako Nishizaki, the soloist in this performance with Capella Istropolitana, led by Libor Peshek. From the Catherine and Wilton Connor Broadcast Studio, this is Classical Public Radio, 89.9 WDAV, WDAV HD1 Davidson, and heard all around the world through our web stream at wdav.org. Next, a rarely heard song cycle by Sir Edward Elgar from 1894, Sea Pictures, Opus 37, originally written for contralto and orchestra. But in this arrangement by Donald Fraser, we hear the Rodolphus Choir and the English Chamber Orchestra led by Kenneth Woods.

A brand new orchestration of Sir Edward Elgar's song cycle Sea Pictures, dating from 1899. We heard the Rodolphus Choir and the English Chamber Orchestra led by Kenneth Woods. 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Good evening, I'm Ted Weiner, and next the Flute, Viol, and Harp Sonata by Claude Debussy. From Philadelphia, Elizabeth Heinen is the harpist, with Jeffrey Connor flute and the violist Roberto Diaz.

The Philadelphia-based musicians harpist Elizabeth Heinen, flutist Jeffrey Connor, and violist Roberto Diaz with the sonata by Claude Debussy. 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I'm Ted Weiner, and we next hear from the 1790s, the Piano Concerto in C Major by Muzio Clementi. Yvonne Drenikoff is the pianist with the Sofia Chamber Orchestra.

From the early 1790s, the Piano Concerto in C Major by Muzio Clementi. Ivan Drennikov was the pianist with Bulgarian musicians from the Sofia Chamber Orchestra. From the Catherine and Wilton Connor Broadcast Studio, this is Classical Public Radio, 89.9 WDAV, WDAV HD1 Davidson, and heard all around the world through our web stream at wdav.org. Maurice Ravel's Minuet Antique.

Maurice Ravel's Minuet Antique. Originally for piano in 1895, but much later in 1929, the composer Ravel created this orchestral version. 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Well, one piece written for piano that's never been orchestrated is the Sonata No. 44 in F major by Joseph Haydn. We hear the eminent Hungarian pianist Jenő Jandl.

The Piano Sonata No. 44 in F Major by Joseph Haydn. We heard the eminent Hungarian pianist and teacher, Jenő Jandó. 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I'm Ted Weiner, and next Aaron Copland's tribute to Latin American styles with El Salón, Mexico from 1936, the Royal Philharmonic led by Philip Ellis.

An American's musical impression of Mexico, El Salón México, from 1936 by Aaron Copland. The Royal Philharmonic was led by Philip Ellis on 89.9 WDAV and WDAV.org. We next go back to the late 18th century to hear Mozart's set of 12 variations on a popular French song at the time, known as Célimène the Shepherdess, Takako Nishizaki's The Violinist with pianist Benjamin Loeb.

Variations have always been a very popular compositional form. Mozart certainly did participate. This is a set of 12 variations on a popular French song of the time entitled the Célimène, the Shepherdess. Takako Nishizaki was the violinist with pianist Benjamin Loeb on your Classical Companion overnight, 89.9 WDAV and WDAV.org. I'm Ted Weiner, and next, an early success by Samuel Barber, the overture to Philip Sheridan's The School for Scandal, the St. Louis Symphony led by Leonard Slatkin.

inspired by the classic late 18th century American play The School for Scandal by Philip Sheridan. We heard this overture by Samuel Barber. The St. Louis Symphony was led by Leonard Slatkin. From the Catherine and Wilton Connor Broadcast Studio, this is Classical Public Radio, 89.9 WDAV, WDAV HD1 Davidson, and heard all around the world through our web stream at wdav.org. In his day, in the very late days of the 18th century and the earlier part of the 19th century, Mauro Giuliani, known as an expert guitarist and cellist, we'll hear the Serenade in A Major, Opus 19. Joseph Swenson is the violinist, Elizabeth Anderson is the cellist, and the guitarist is Kazuyo Yamashita.

Well, just like in the 20th century, Andres Segovia's name was synonymous with the guitar. In the beginning of the 19th century, the name that was synonymous with the guitar then was Mauro Giuliani. We heard his Opus 19 Serenade in A major. In this performance, the guitarist Kazuyuki Yamashita, along with violinist Joseph Swenson and cellist Elizabeth Anderson. 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We go back to the 16th century master from Germany, Michael Praetorius, a set of five dances from his collection known as Terpsichore. Collegium Terpsichore is led by Fritz Neumeier.

Renaissance-era dance music that has influenced centuries of musicians ever since. We heard a set of five dances from the collection Terpsichore by Michael Pretorius, Collegium Terpsichore, led by Fritz Neumeier, on 89.9 WDAV, your classical companion overnight, a service of Davidson College and supported by listeners like you. I'm Ted Weiner. The American Suite, written in the early 1890s in America by Antonín Dvořák, the Janáček Philharmonic, led by Dennis Burke.

Written while in residency at a New York City music conservatory in the early 1890s, Antonín Dvořák's American Suite with the Janáček Philharmonic led by Dennis Burke. 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We go back to the 1953 coronation of Elizabeth II to hear music from the coronation opera Gloriana. This is the set of courtly dances by Benjamin Britten.

From the 1953 Coronation Opera for Elizabeth II, Gloriana, we heard The Courtly Dances, music by Benjamin Britten with the Bournemouth Symphony led by Yuri Segal. From the Catherine and Wilton Connor Broadcast Studio, this is Classical Public Radio, 89.9 WDAV, WDAV HD1 Davidson, and heard all around the world through our web stream at wdav.org.

A North Carolina treasure is composer and educator Dan Lockler, based at Wake Forest University. From 1993, his brief mass, we heard the Agnus Dei. The Choral Art Society was led by Robert Russell on 89.9 WDAV and WDAV.org. From one special treat to another, this is the Pastoral Symphony No. 6 by Beethoven, the Chicago Symphony led by Sir George Schulte.

Well, you know it's going to be a great day if it hasn't achieved that already with the music of Beethoven, his Pastoral Symphony No. 6, the Chicago Symphony led by Sir George Schulte. 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I'm Ted Weiner. The Budapest Philharmonic Orchestra led by Janos Sándor, the Symphony in D major by Michael Haydn.

The Budapest Philharmonic Orchestra, led by Janos Sándor, the Symphony in D Major by Michael Haydn. Good morning. 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Pleasure to be with you. I'm Ted Weiner. We next hear three marvelous musicians, flutist Emmanuel Pahud, at the harpsichord Trevor Pinnock, and cellist Jonathan Manson, with the Trio Sonata in G Major BWV 1039 by Sebastian Bach.

The longtime principal flute of the Berlin Philharmonic, Emanuel Pahud, who also has a very vibrant solo career. Here he performed with the harpsichordist Trevor Pinnock and cellist Jonathan Manson, the trio sonata in G major, BWV 1039 by Sebastian Bach. Here on 89.9 WDAV and WDAV.org. We move along to the London Symphony Orchestra, legendary performance by the late Sir Adrian Bolt, with the English Suite by Hubert Parry.

Its formal title is An English Suite, and that's what it is, An English Suite, by Hubert Parry, the London Symphony Orchestra, in a legendary performance conducted by the late Sir Adrian Boult. 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A pleasure to spend some time with you. I'm Ted Weiner, and we next hear the third movement, the Scherzo Vivace, from the Symphony No. 7 in D minor. Very uplifting piece for this morning by Antonín Dvořák with the Berlin Philharmonic, led by Rafael Kubelik.

Yet another blast from the past, conductor Rafael Kubelik here leading the Berlin Philharmonic. The third movement, the Scherzo Vivace movement from the Symphony No. 7 in D minor by Antonín Dvořák. 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Good morning, I'm Ted Weiner. A pleasure to spend some time with you.

Where the Lark Sings, waltz by Franz Lehár, and it was performed by the Johann Strauss Orchestra of Vienna with Willy Boskovsky conducting. 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Thanks to Ted Weiner for that piece as we start a new week. Good morning. I'm Phil Vavra. Hope you had a good weekend, and thanks so much for joining me. Hope things are off to a good start. The weather's not bad today. We'll have a mix of sun and clouds with a high of 91. Partly cloudy tonight, low 73, and tomorrow we'll see some clouds with a chance for an afternoon thunderstorm. The high gets up to 94. We'll span multiple eras this hour with Vivaldi, Boccherini, and Tchaikovsky all coming up. This is the overture to Beatrice and Benedict by Hector Berlioz. The London Symphony Orchestra is led by Andre Previn.

Inspired by William Shakespeare's Much Ado About Nothing, the comic opera Beatrice and Benedict by Hector Berlioz premiered in 1862 to an enthusiastic response. And that was the overture performed by the André Previn-led London Symphony Orchestra on 89.9 and WDAV.org. 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Hi there, I'm Phil Vavra. Thanks for starting your Monday morning with me. Speaking of lifelong learning, it's about this time when we have our Monday Motivator, and this one has to do with exactly that, learning and continuing to learn. Wizard of Oz author L. Frank Baum said, "No thief, however skillful, can rob one of knowledge, and that's why knowledge is the best and safest treasure to acquire." Luigi Boccherini devoted himself to learning and mastering the cello in the mid-1700s and went on to compose a large amount of music for his favorite instrument. This is Boccherini's Cello Concerto No. 1 in C major. Anner Bylsma is the soloist, and Gene Lamont directs Tafel Music.

That's the Cello Concerto No. 1 in C Major by Luigi Boccherini. The cellist was Honor Bilsma, performing with Tafel Music, led by Gene Lamont. Vivaldi is on the way, and from the Catherine and Wilton Connor Broadcast Studio, good morning, I'm Phil Vavra. 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

0: The Sinfonia to Bajazet, 1735 opera by Vivaldi, about the Sultan of the Ottoman Turks in the late 14th century. And we heard Europa Galante, led by Fabio Biondi, on your classical Oasis 89.9 and WDAV.org. Good morning, I'm Phil Vavra. Hope you can stay with me, because I have Tchaikovsky coming up for you in just a moment.
1: 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Philip Seymour Hoffman, Christopher Walken, and Catherine Keener star in a drama hailed by Roger Ebert as an insightful, dignified reflection on art, aging, and collaboration. 7 p.m., September 3rd at the Independent Picture House in Charlotte. 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
0: This is the closest Tchaikovsky ever came to writing a full concerto for cello and orchestra. His Variations on a Rococo Theme, which premiered in 1877 and then wasn't performed again until 1941. The style of this work, very much inspired by Mozart, as Tchaikovsky greatly admired the classical style. Let's hear it with cellist Ofra Harnoy and the London Philharmonic Orchestra. Sir Charles Mackerras conducts.

Variations on a Rococo Theme by Pyotr Ilyich Tchaikovsky. The cellist was Ofra Harnoy, and Sir Charles McCarris directed the London Philharmonic Orchestra. It's classical music whenever you need it on 89.9 and WDAV.org. Good morning, I'm Phil Vavra. 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Another great Russian composer is standing by for our coffee cup concert in about 7 minutes. Here's a piece by 19th century Hungarian guitarist and composer

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Mertz was a big star. 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I'm Phil Vavra. Hope you're having a great morning, and thanks for joining me. We'll see a mix of sun and clouds today with a high of 91. It'll be partly cloudy this evening, overnight low 73, and some clouds tomorrow with a chance for a thunderstorm late in the day and a high of 94. You know, there's never a better time for coffee than on a Monday morning. It's kind of crucial. So grab your mug, fill it to the brim, and let's enjoy Rachmaninoff, the finale to his Piano Concerto No. 4 in G minor. This was performed in 2004 by pianist Sir Stephen Huff and the Dallas Symphony Orchestra, with Andrew Litton conducting. Our coffee cup concert

0: The Coffee Cup Concert on 89.9 and WDAV.org. That was the Finales, who Sergei Rachmaninoff's Piano Concerto No. 4 in G minor, recorded in 2004. Sir Stephen Huff at the piano with Andrew Litton leading the Dallas Symphony Orchestra. And we'll do it again tomorrow morning at 7.
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0: Thanks for listening today, and good morning. I'm Phil Vavra. Music by Jean Sibelius and Louise Faronc coming up this hour. Here's the famous Comedian's Suite by Dmitri Kabalevsky. Donald Barra conducts the San Diego Chamber Orchestra on WDAV.

Dmitry Kabalevsky's Comedian Suite. From incidental music, the Russian composer wrote for a children's play called The Inventor and the Comedians. Donald Barra led the San Diego Chamber Orchestra. It's classical music when you need it most on 89.9 and WDAV.org. We'll hear from Louise Ferranc in just a moment. Storyteller Donna Washington has been weaving tales for audiences of all ages for more than 38 years. On this week's Piedmont Arts Podcast episode, she shares what makes a good story and a good storyteller, and she even tells us a story or two. Also on this week's episode, a look at the largest Black theater festival in the world, the International Black Theater Festival, happening through Saturday in Winston-Salem. One of the organizers, Brittany Giles Jones, helps us parse the more than 100 offerings. And more interesting things to do with the fanfare segment. 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And here comes the finale to the Piano Quintet No. 2 in E Major by 19th century composer Louise Ferranc. Pianist Constanze Eichhorst performs it with the Linos Ensemble.

0: The music of French composer Louise Farranque. That was the finale to her piano quintet number 2 in E major. Constanze Eichhorst was at the piano with the Linos Ensemble on 89.9 and WDAV.org, a service of Davidson College, supported by listeners like you. 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
0: And thanks for grabbing some breakfast with us, too. Good morning, I'm Phil Vavra. And here comes the great opening movement of the Symphony No. 3 in C major by Finnish composer Jean Sibelius. The conductor and orchestra, also from Finland, Oko Kamu, leads the Helsinki Radio Symphony Orchestra on WDAV.

There's the finale to the Symphony No. 3 in C Major by Jean Sibelius on your classical Oasis 89.9 and WDAV.org. The Helsinki Radio Symphony Orchestra was led by Oko Kamu. 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Music from Michael Haydn is coming up in about 12 minutes. This is by Johann Friedrich Fasch, a contemporary of Johann Sebastian Bach. It's the Concerto in B-flat major. Ofer Frenkel is the oboist, and Gili Renaud plays the shalumeau, which is a late Baroque single-reed woodwind instrument. Academia Daniel is led by Shalev Adel.

That's the Concerto in B-flat Major by Johann Friedrich Fasch. Gili Renaud played the Shalumeau along with oboist Ofer Frankel and Academia Daniel under the direction of Shalev Adel. 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Some sunshine today with a high of 91. It'll be partly cloudy tonight, low 73, and tomorrow some clouds with a chance for an afternoon thunderstorm and a high of 94. Good morning, I'm Phil Vavra. Thanks so much for listening today. Now, the music of Michael Haydn is straight ahead. We'll hear his Symphony No. 11 in B-flat, performed by the London Mozart Players, with Matthias Bamert conducting. We'll do that right after this weekly test of the emergency alert system.

That was the Symphony No. 11 in B-flat major by Michael Haydn, younger brother of Franz Joseph Haydn. They were about 5 years apart. Matthias Bammert led the London Mozart Players on 89.9 and WDAV.org. Thanks for making your way into work with us. Good morning. I'm Phil Vavra. It's great to be with you as we start a new week. Our Monday motivator this hour comes from film director George Lucas. Star Wars, Indiana Jones, you know the one. He once said, everybody has talent, and it's just a matter of moving around until you've discovered what it is. A talent is a combination of something you love a great deal and something you can lose yourself in. Well, so let's get moving. This is by the very talented Franz Schubert, the Quartetsatz, which means quartet movement. It's performed here by the Borodin String Quartet.

That's the Borodin String Quartet performing the Quartetsatz, or Quartet Movement, by Franz Schubert on your Classical Oasis 89.9 and WDAV.org. Good morning, I'm Phil Vavra. Thanks so much for listening. You can actually do more than listen. You can help select the music we play on WDAV. Maybe there's a favorite piece of yours that we haven't played in a while. Send that in as a submission for WDAV by request. Hosted by Lauren Rico every Sunday from noon to 1. All you have to do is fill out the request form with the name of the piece and the composer at wdav.org/request. Music by Copland and Beethoven still to come this hour. Here's someone who predates both of those composers, Arcangelo Corelli. He was active in the late 1600s and very early 1700s and was a key figure in the development of the concerto. This is his Concerto Grosso in F, Opus 6, number 12. It's performed here by E. Musici.

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0: Thanks for being here this morning. I'm Phil Vavra. Music by Aaron Copland is on the way, but it's not something that we hear often by him. That's coming up in a few minutes. This is Ludwig van Beethoven's Leonore Overture No. 2, the second of four overtures that eventually led to the creation of his only opera, Fidelio. Yoel Levy conducts the Atlanta Symphony Orchestra on WDAV.

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1: Hi, Phil Vavra here. Great to be with you this morning, and I hope you're doing well today. Aaron Copland wrote his three-movement symphony for organ and orchestra in 1924. This was his first fully realized orchestral work and his first work for organ, so a pretty major accomplishment for Copland that established him as a leading modern American composer. We're going to hear the second movement, the Scherzo, which has a bluesy feel. Copland was tapping into the jazz of the day. The organist is Wayne Marshall, and the Dallas Symphony Orchestra is led here by Andrew Litton on WDAV.

From the Symphony for Organ and Orchestra by Aaron Copland. That was the Scherzo performed by organist Wayne Marshall and the Dallas Symphony Orchestra. Andrew Litton was the conductor. And Copland himself said the bluesy rhythms in the Scherzo's trio section would not have been there had he not been raised in Brooklyn. This is Classical Public Radio, 89.9 WDAV, WDAV HD1 Davidson, and streaming at WDAV.org. Good morning, I'm Phil Vavra. Thanks so much for listening today. Looking at the weather, we have a mix of sun and clouds. The high gets up to 91 this afternoon. Partly cloudy tonight, low 73, and some clouds tomorrow with a chance for a thunderstorm popping up later in the afternoon. The high is going to be 94. I have music by Chopin, Elgar, and Telemann ready for you. But how about we start this hour with Brahms, the first movement of the Symphony No. 3 in F. Sir Colin Davis conducts the Bavarian Radio Symphony Orchestra.

Sir Colin Davis leading the Bavarian Radio Symphony Orchestra. And that was the opening movement of the Symphony No. 3 in F Major by Johannes Brahms on 89.9 and WDAV.org. Brahms wrote the symphony during the summer of 1883 in Wiesbaden, but the autograph manuscript now lives in Washington. It's at the Library of Congress. File that nugget away in case it ever comes up for Tuesday trivia. 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Music by Edward Elgar is coming up in a few minutes. This is the Trumpet and Violin Concerto in D by Georg Philipp Telemann of the Baroque era. The trumpeter is Martin Potscheider. Elizabeth Blumenstock plays violin, and Martin Hasselbach directs the Musica Angelica Baroque Orchestra.

That was Georg Philipp Telemann's Trumpet and Violin Concerto in D on 89.9 and WDAV.org. Your classical companion at work. Good work by trumpeter Martin Potscheider, violinist Elizabeth Blumenstock, and the Musica Angelica Baroque Orchestra from Los Angeles, led by Martin Hasselbach. 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

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We heard the Bavarian Radio Symphony Orchestra performing under the direction of Sir Colin Davis. 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Here's the finale to Frédéric Chopin's Piano Concerto No. 2 in F minor, and what a lineup here. The internationally renowned Long Long is at the piano, with Zubin Mehta conducting the Vienna Philharmonic.

That was pianist Long Long and the Vienna Philharmonic, led by Zubin Mehta, performing the finale to Chopin's Piano Concerto No. 2 in F minor on your Classical Oasis, 89.9 and WDAV.org. Just outstanding. Good morning. I'm Phil Vavra. Thanks so much for joining me today. Dvorak is coming up in about 5 minutes. Music is made possible by WDAV donors and Appalachian State University's and Appalachian Summer Festival, presenting country roots rock band The Jayhawks, celebrating more than 40 years and 12 albums. Saturday, August 1st at 7:30 at the Schaefer Center for the Performing Arts in Boone. Tickets at appsummer.org. Born in 1557, Italian Renaissance composer, organist, and teacher Giovanni Gabrielli was celebrated for his sacred music, including massive choral and instrumental motets for the liturgy. This is his Canzone Personale No. 1, La Spiritata, performed by the Canadian Brass, New York Philharmonic Brass, and Boston Symphony Brass, all led by Kazuyoshi Akiyama.

0: 89.9 WDAV with the Canzone per Sonare No. 1, La Spiritata, published in 1608 by Giovanni Gabrielli during his time as principal organist and composer at St. Mark's Basilica in Venice. Kazuyoshi Akiyama led the Canadian Brass, New York Philharmonic Brass, and Boston Symphony Brass in that performance.
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I'm Phil Vavra, glad to spend this time with you, but it's Rachel Stewart's turn now, and she'll even take you to the Mozart Cafe starting at noon. Here's the second movement, the waltz, from the String Serenade in E Major by Antonín Dvořák. Raymond Lepard conducts the English Chamber Orchestra. Have a good Monday.

That's the waltz from the String Serenade in E by Antonín Dvořák with the English Chamber Orchestra led by Raymond Leppard. Music that Dvořák wrote during a very happy time in his life in May of 1875. Coming up, music by another composer, another Czech composer, actually music written at a difficult time in his life. I'm Rachel Stewart. You're listening to Classical Public Radio. Thanks for tuning in. Coming up, we've got a new noteworthy story by Loki Karuna, and we will also hear music by Kodai. Music is made possible by WDAV donors and via Health Partners, now bringing primary care to patients living with serious and chronic illnesses wherever they are, at home, in a clinic, or in another healthcare facility. More at viahp.org. We have music next from Leos Janáček's opera, Janufa. This is May God Grant You a Good Day. Janáček completed this opera right as his beloved daughter, Olga, passed away. She was just 20 years old. And this passage is a hymn-like prayer. Let's listen to the New Zealand Symphony Orchestra, led by Peter Briner.

0: May God grant you a good day from Yanufa by Leos Janacek. That was the New Zealand Symphony Orchestra led by Peter Briner here on 89.9 and WDAV.org. In just a moment, we've got a noteworthy story from Loki Karuna. And don't forget that every evening, you can enjoy the evening opus with Keenan Harmon. It's a great way to sort of cap off the day and the perfect opportunity to enjoy a complete masterpiece. Tonight, it's by Chausson. It's the concert for violin, piano, and string quartet. And again, the evening opus airs Monday through Friday at 8. The Gladys and Rahm Spark Society is a group of listeners who care about classical music on WDAV. We thank Ann Waters Dowd of Charlotte for the extraordinary part she plays in bringing this music to you. For information on joining the Spark Society, visit WDAV.org and scroll down to the Ways to Give section.
1: As you know, musical instruments come in all shapes and sizes. But if I were to ask you to name one, you probably wouldn't immediately think of a wall-sized computer, now would you? It's important to remember that while not a violin or a piano, for one visionary, those wires and circuits were just as expressive as any instrument. Hi, I'm Loki Karuna, and on this edition of Noteworthy, I'm honoring a true pioneer of electronic music, a woman named Wendy Carlos. Born in Rhode Island in 1939, Wendy grew up with a passion for both music and technology. In 1968, she proved to the world that machinery was capable of profound artistry by releasing Switched on Bach, an album of music played entirely on the synthesizer. In the decades that followed, she continued writing her own original music, blending acoustics with electronics for the stage and for the silver screen, including this music she wrote for the 1982 film Tron. As a woman navigating both new approaches to music making and her trans identity, Wendy Carlos faced significant challenges, but she never stopped pushing boundaries. Her work fundamentally altered the course of both electronic and classical music, making her, without a doubt, one of history's most noteworthy composers. Noteworthy is a production of WDAV Classical Public Radio.
0: And you can hear this and other noteworthy stories at noteworthyclassical.org. Well, let's listen to a little more from Wendy Carlos. This is Bach's Brandenburg Concerto No. 1 in F, the opening movement, as arranged by Wendy Carlos and performed by Wendy Carlos on the Moog synthesizer. This is from the 1980 album Wendy Carlos Switched on Brandenburgs, Volume 1.

That's the opening movement from Bach's Brandenburg Concerto No. 1 in F, as arranged by Wendy Carlos and performed by Wendy Carlos on the Moog synthesizer. That comes from the 1980 album Wendy Carlos Switched on Brandenburgs, Volume 1. And Wendy Carlos is the subject of this week's Noteworthy Story, which you can listen to anytime at noteworthyclassical.org. Thanks for tuning in to 89.9 and WDAV.org, your classical companion. We have music next by Zoltan Kodaly, and that music is made possible by our WDAV donors and Symphony Park Independent Living, featuring wellness programs, fitness classes, and on-site healthcare support. 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Well, with this next music, we get to meet Harry Janosch, the ultimate teller of tall tales. In Hungarian folklore, Janosch is a veteran soldier who sits at the village inn telling outrageous lies about his military exploits, including that he single-handedly defeated Napoleon's army. Kodaly tells the story through music, and he opens with a musical sneeze, because according to Hungarian superstition, if someone sneezes while telling a story, it means the story isn't true.

0: The Harianos Suite by Zoltán Kodály, and that was the Chicago Symphony Orchestra, led by Naima Yerby. 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I'm Rachel Stewart, and in just a moment, we'll hear music by British composer William Alwyn, so don't go anywhere.
1: 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Philip Seymour Hoffman, Christopher Walken, and Catherine Keener star in a drama hailed by Roger Ebert as an insightful, dignified reflection on art, aging, and collaboration. 7 p.m., September 3rd at the Independent Picture House in Charlotte. 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

That is the fourth movement from the Symphony No. 1 by William Alwyn, the Allegro Jubilante. And the Royal Liverpool Philharmonic Orchestra was led by David Lloyd Jones here on Classical Public Radio, 89.9 WDAV, WDAV HD1 Davidson, and WDAV.org. Hope you're having a great morning. I'm Rachel Stewart. It is a Monday, though, and we're going to enjoy our time out next with our pause for reflection. You can also look forward to Beethoven's Piano Concerto No. 4. That's coming up, as well as music by Franz Lehár. Our pause for reflection is an exceptionally nice piece that gives us a moment in our day just to decompress for a second or two. Today we're going to hear something by David Popper. He was known as the Paganini of the cello. This is his Lullaby, Opus 64, No. 3. Maria Kliegel is the cellist here with the Nicholas Esterhazy Sinfonia, led by Gerhard Markson.

Lullaby, Opus 64, Number 3, by David Popper. That was cellist Maria Kliegel with the Nicholas Esterhazy Sinfonia, led by Gerhard Markson. And that is our pause for reflection on this Monday morning, the chance to step back from the day for a few minutes. And I hope you were able to do that and just maybe have a little respite. We have our pauses for reflection every weekday at 11 a.m. and 3 p.m. here on 89.9 and WDAV.org. Beethoven's Piano Concerto No. 4 is coming up soon. We'll also hear from Franz Lehár. And our music is made possible by WDAV donors and via health partners, now bringing primary care to patients living with serious and chronic illnesses wherever they are, at home, in a clinic, or in another healthcare facility. More at viahp.org. For a long time, this music was attributed to Pergolesi, but scholars realized it was really written by a little-known Venetian composer named Domenico Gallo. We're going to hear the Trio Sonata No. 8 in E-flat. Parnassi Musici performs.

Panassi Musici performing music by Domenico Gallo. That's the trio sonata number 8 in E-flat. 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And Beethoven is straight ahead. By the way, if there's a piece of music that you haven't heard in a while that you would like to hear on WDAV, let us know. We have WDAV by request every Sunday in the noon hour. 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Beethoven shattered so many traditions and was so innovative in so many ways, and you hear that in the Piano Concerto No. 4 in G. Instead of letting the orchestra play a long introduction first, he begins with the solo piano, playing a soft, quiet, solitary chord progression all by itself. This, by the way, was the last concerto Beethoven ever performed in public himself before his worsening deafness made it impossible for him to make such appearances. The Piano Concerto No. 4 in G, this performed by pianist François-Frédéric Guy and Radio France Philharmonic Orchestra, Philippe Jourdan conducts.

Beethoven's Piano Concerto No. 4 in G, and that was François Frédéric Guy at the piano. Radio France Philharmonic Orchestra was led by Philippe Jourdan. 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That is August 1st at Whittington Fole Auditorium. Tickets at brevardmusic.org. Next, we've got some music by Franz Lehár. Lehár had a smash hit with his 1905 operetta, The Merry Widow, and we're going to hear an aria from it that tells the story of Vilja, a magical woodland nymph who bewitches a young hunter in the forest, only to vanish into thin air and leave him hopelessly lovesick. Kate Royal is the soprano here, the orchestra and chorus of the English National Opera, led by Edward Gardner.

0: Ophelia's Song from The Merry Widow by Franz Lehár. Kate Royal was the soprano with the orchestra and chorus of the English National Opera led by Edward Gardner. This is 89.9 and WDAV.org, and we're just minutes away from noon and opening up the Mozart Cafe for an hour of music by Mozart and his contemporaries. And before we do that, we'll enjoy some music from Louise Farrenc's Symphony No. 3 in G minor in just a moment.
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0: And that's the finale from the Symphony No. 3 in G minor by Louise Farrenc, who was the only female professor at the Paris Conservatory in the 19th century. The Insula Orchestra was led by Lawrence Eckelby. 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I'm Rachel Stewart. Glad you're here, and I hope you'll stick around for the Mozart Cafe that opens in just a second with music by Mozart. Sunny skies today with a high of 91. Should be clear tonight, the low around 72. Sunny again tomorrow, a bit warmer. The high will reach 94.
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The second movement from the Horn Concerto No. 3 in E-flat by Mozart, featuring hornist Sarah Willis and the Havana Lyceum Orchestra, led by Jose Antonio Mendez Padron. And that gets us started in the Mozart Cafe today. Thanks for dropping by. I'm Rachel Stewart, and the Mozart Cafe is here at 89.9 and WDAV.org, weekdays in the noon hour. We'll have more Mozart in a bit, but first, this music by Luigi Boccherini. It's the Flute Quintet No. 5 in G, featuring flutist Jean-Pierre Rampal.

That's the Flute Quintet No. 5 in G by Luigi Boccherini, featuring flutist Jean-Pierre Rampal, and he was with violinist Régis Pasquier, violist Bruno Pasquier, and cellist Roland Pidou. You're in the Mozart Cafe on 89.9 and WDAV.org. Hope you're having a great Monday so far. Mozart's music is next, and we'll also hear from Johann Christian Bach before the cafe is over. Well, when you lived in Mozart's time, if you couldn't go to the opera and hear the big pieces of the day, you might hope that you would get to hear some harmony music. Harmony music was usually a wind instrument arrangement of popular tunes and compositions of the day that could be played sometimes in someone's home, but more often at a ball or a party or a soiree. We're going to hear some harmony music from Don Giovanni, Mozart's opera, next. This is the Amadeus Ensemble. They're led by Julius Rudel.

0: Selections from Don Giovanni, music by Mozart, and we heard the Amadeus Ensemble led by Julius Rudel.
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0: 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Music next by Johann Christian Bach, J.S. Bach's youngest son. He was known as the London Bach because he spent many, many years working there. He was also a mentor to Mozart when Mozart was a boy. This is J.C. Bach's Piano Concerto in G, Opus 1, Number 4. And Ingrid Hebler is at a forte piano with Capella Academica Vienna, led by Edward Malkus.

Johann Christian Bach's Piano Concerto in G, Opus 1, Number 4, featuring Ingrid Haebler playing a forte piano with Capella Academica Vienna, led by Edward Malkus. This is the Mozart Cafe on 89.9 and WDAV.org, your classical companion. I'm Rachel Stewart, glad you can be here, and we'll have some music by Mozart next. 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Our last one in today's Mozart Cafe is something Mozart wrote when he was about 16. It's the Divertimento in F major, and we'll hear a performance by Quartetto Casals.

Mozart's Divertimento in F, finishing up the Mozart Cafe today. That was Quartetto Casals. We'll close for now, but come back tomorrow at noon. 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I'm Rachel Stewart, and my Lita Melton will be in a little bit with one of the Hungarian Rhapsodies by Franz Liszt. Right now, it's time for our 1 o'clock waltz, something we get to enjoy every day at this time. It's by Johann Strauss Jr. today, and it's the Carnival Songs Waltz.

Alfred Walter led the Slovak State Philharmonic Orchestra this afternoon in a piece by Johann Strauss Jr. That's the Carnival Songs Waltz, and it was this afternoon's 1 o'clock waltz on 89.9 WDAV and WDAV.org. Great to have your company this Monday afternoon. Thanks so much for listening. I'm Mylita Melton. On the way, the Hungarian Rhapsody No. 2 by Franz Liszt, and a little bit later on, a set of music by Sergei Rachmaninoff. The Gladys and Rahm Spark Society is a group of listeners who care about classical music on WDAV. We thank Rajesh Ganantra of Charlotte and Paige and Ed Kaiser of Denver for the part they play in bringing this music to you. For information on joining the Spark Society, visit WDAV.org and scroll down to the Ways to Give section. Here's the Hungarian Rhapsody No. 2 by Franz Liszt. It is one of the most recognizable pieces of classical music ever written. Inspired by the fiery spirit of Hungarian folk music, it begins dramatically before bursting into a whirlwind of dazzling virtuosity. Arthur Fagan leads Staatskapelle Weimar.

Arthur Fagan led Staatskapelle Weimar in the Hungarian Rhapsody No. 2 by Franz Liszt. Thanks to its unforgettable finale, that piece became famous through classic cartoons like Rhapsody Rabbit and the Cat Concerto. Kinda wonder what Liszt would have thought about that. In just a moment, the Cello Concerto in A Major by C.P.E. Bach, performed by cellist Tim Hugh. 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You can leave a legacy for this growing community of classical music lovers when you consider including WDAV in your will, trust, or other estate plan. 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Richard Stutt leads the Bournemouth Sinfonietta featuring cellist Tim Hugh for the Cello Concerto in A Major by C.P.E. Bach.

0: Richard Studd led the Bournemouth Sinfonietta featuring cellist Tim Hugh for the Cello Concerto in A Major by C.P.E. Bach on WDAV, a service of Davidson College supported by listeners like you. I'm Mylita Melton. In just a few moments, a set of music by Sergei Rachmaninoff performed by pianist Sonia Bach.
1: 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Philip Seymour Hoffman, Christopher Walken, and Catherine Keener star in a drama hailed by Roger Ebert as an insightful, dignified reflection on art, aging, and collaboration. 7 p.m., September 3rd at the Independent Picture House in Charlotte. 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

Pianist Sonia Bach performing two pieces by Sergei Rachmaninoff, the Prelude in E-flat major and the musical Moment in E-flat major number 2. Pianist Sonia Bach has earned a reputation for dazzling technique and thoughtful musical insight. She was born in South Korea and is based in Denmark, and she's gaining a reputation for her interpretations of both Bach, Beethoven, and Rachmaninoff as well. From the Catherine and Wilton Connor Broadcast Studio, hi there, I'm Mylita Melton. 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This is the Overture to the Siege of Corinth by Gioachino Rossini. With this piece, Rossini brings lots of theatrical flair to the overture, and this piece was written in 1826. It was Rossini's first opera written for the Paris stage, and it was adapted from an earlier Italian opera. Riccardo Chailly leads the National Philharmonic Orchestra.

From the 1826 opera that was Rossini's first, written for the Paris stage and adapted from an earlier Italian opera, that was the overture to The Siege of Corinth with Riccardo Chailly leading the National Philharmonic Orchestra. This is Classical Public Radio 89.9 WDAV, WDAV HD1 Davidson, and WDAV.org. Thanks for joining me this afternoon. I'm Mylita Melton. It's time for today's midday masterpiece. Today it's by Johannes Brahms, his concerto in A minor for violin, cello, and orchestra, known as the Double Concerto. Brahms wrote his double concerto for two solo instrumental voices that seem to speak, to argue, and then finally come together in the end. The violin part was intended for his longtime friend Joseph Joachim, while cellist Robert Hausmann completed the partnership. Brahms composed this piece in 1887, and it was his final orchestral work, and in part, a musical gesture of reconciliation with his friend Joachim after years of strain in their friendship. This afternoon, it's violinist Gidon Kremer and cellist Misha Maisky with the Vienna Philharmonic under the baton of Leonard Bernstein.

Leonard Bernstein led the Vienna Philharmonic featuring violinist Gidon Kremer and cellist Misha Majsky. That was music by Johannes Brahms, the concerto in A minor for violin, cello, and orchestra, his double concerto. And that was this afternoon's Midday Masterpiece on WDAV, a service of Davidson College supported by listeners like you. I'm Mylita Melton. On the way, a concert piece for clarinet, basset horn, and orchestra by Mendelssohn. 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And thanks for being a part of the WDAV family. Music by Mendelssohn now, his concert piece number 2 in D minor for clarinet, basset horn, and orchestra. The basset horn might sound a bit like a brass instrument at times, but of course it does belong to the clarinet family. Its long, curved shape gives it a really mellow, velvety tone that can reach lower than the ordinary clarinet. And this piece, Mendelssohn wrote 2 concert pieces for clarinet, basset horn, and piano for the clarinetist Heinrich Behrmann and his son Carl, who played the basset horn. Now, Carl was an excellent cook, and Mendelssohn agreed to compose a piece for father and son in exchange for a meal of his favorite Bavarian dishes. Not a bad trade, if you ask me. Here's the London Symphony Orchestra featuring clarinetist Thea King and playing that basset horn, Georgina Debris.

Clarinetist Thea King joining up with Georgina Dobrie, who played Massenhorn with the London Symphony Orchestra for music by Mendelssohn. That was the concert piece number 2 in D minor for clarinet, Massenhorn, and orchestra by Felix Mendelssohn. Coming up in just a few moments, the Concerto Grosso in G major by Handel. Are you curious about what keeps WDAV going all day, every day, and the team behind it? Then join me, Mylita Melton, and General Manager Frank Dominguez for WDAV's Coffee and Conversation at Trinity Oaks in Salisbury, August 19th at 10 a.m. We'll share a behind-the-scenes look at your classical companion, followed by a Q&A. Also, there's music by cellist Mira Frisch and violinist David Russell. 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

The Handel and Haydn Society Orchestra, led by Christopher Hawkwood. That was the Concerto Grosso in G Major by George Friedrich Handel. 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Hi there, I'm Mylita Melton. Thanks for joining me this afternoon. You know, stress and uncertainty seem like they're a bigger and bigger part of life these days, but I bet you're like I am and think classical music can help with that. So every weekday at this time, WDAV provides you a musical pause for reflection. This afternoon's music is a traditional Irish piece, and it is gorgeous, called "Tis the Last Rose of Summer." And this afternoon, we'll hear the Queen's Six. That's a vocal ensemble with a truly royal home. Its members are lay clerks of St. George's Chapel in Windsor Castle. Formed in 2008, the group sings everything from Renaissance sacred music to folk songs, jazz, and even pop arrangements. Their close-knit sound comes naturally. They not only perform together, but also live within the walls of Windsor Castle.

The Queen's Six. The group not only performs together, but they live together within the walls of Windsor Castle. That was a traditional Irish piece called 'Tis the Last Rose of Summer. And that was this afternoon's musical pause for reflection on WDAV. 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This is music by Beethoven. We'll hear the opening movement of the Violin Sonata No. 7 in C minor, featuring Midori with pianist Jean-Yves Thiboudet.

0: Pianist Jean-Yves Thibaudet joining up with violinist Midori for music by Beethoven. That was the opening movement of the Violin Sonata No. 7 in C minor. In just a few moments, music by William Grant Still. Music is made possible by WDAV donors and by Steinway Galleries of the Carolinas, presenting the Brevard Music Festival piano event, featuring grands, uprights, and player pianos, August 2nd. 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
2: Storytelling is the way humans have learned to deal with each other throughout history. There is something that you get from sharing eye to eye, face to face with another person. It also builds empathy, which we really kind of need right now. And it also creates creativity. We know we need new ideas. We know we need new solutions to the problems that we have. Stories have always helped us do this. And by learning to tell our own stories, and by learning to see the future through our stories, we have a better chance of getting to someplace better than where we are.
1: 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She shares more about what makes her art so special and how she's made a career out of it. And she even tells us a story or two. Washington will be performing at Comma Performing Arts Center in Morganton on Saturday, August 1st. Also on this week's episode, a conversation with Brittany Giles Jones about the biannual International Black Theater Festival happening in Winston-Salem, July 27th through August 1st. It's the largest festival of its kind in the world.
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0: Soprano Margaret Astrup with the Manhattan Chamber Orchestra under the direction of Richard Alden Clark. That's called The Citadel by the Dean of African American Composers, William Grant Still, and you heard it on WDAV, a service of Davidson College supported by listeners like you. I'm Mylita Melton. Our music is made possible this afternoon by WDAV donors and by Steinway Galleries of the Carolinas, presenting the Brevard Music Festival piano event, featuring grands, uprights, and player pianos, August 2nd. Details at SteinwayCarolinas.com. On the way, the Italian Symphony by Mendelssohn.
1: Oh, they tell me I'm a home when a storm clouds rise.
2: Another round of small batch concerts kicks off and breaks new ground with the Charlotte Master Chorale Chamber Singers at Free Range Brewing on Saturday, August 29 at 7 p.m., It's the first ever small batch choral program, an upbeat musical lineup from Charlotte's premier chamber choir. 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

The Symphony No. 4 in A Major, the Italian Symphony by Felix Mendelssohn. That was the National Philharmonic Orchestra under the baton of Leopold Stokowski. That, by the way, was one of the great conductor's final recordings, made 3 months before he died at the age of 95. 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

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Frank Dominguez is here next. He gets you started.

0: Louis Moreau Gottschalk's Grand Fantasia Triumphale, variations on the Brazilian national anthem. Christina Ortiz, the soloist, and Moshe Otzman conducting the Royal Philharmonic Orchestra. Gottschalk was America's first classical matinee idol. Born in New Orleans into a European Jewish and Creole family, he was the 19th century equivalent of a pop star. In late 1869, while visiting Rio de Janeiro, Gottschalk composed the showpiece you just heard for a mega concert featuring 80 grand pianos and hundreds of orchestral musicians. It would be the big finish to a flamboyant career. Just weeks later, he collapsed on stage and died from yellow fever at the age of 40. Coming up, we'll hear ballet music by Camille Saint-Saëns. From the Catherine and Wilton Connor Broadcast Studio, I'm Frank Dominguez, and this is Classical Public Radio, 89.9 WDAV.
1: 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Philip Seymour Hoffman, Christopher Walken, and Catherine Keener star in a drama hailed by Roger Ebert as an insightful, dignified reflection on art, aging, and collaboration. 7 p.m., September 3rd at the Independent Picture House in Charlotte. 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

That's Camille Saint-Saëns' music for the ballet Parysatis, based on an ancient Persian queen. Jeffrey Simon conducted the London Philharmonic Orchestra. On the way, it's some music from J.C. Bach, featuring violinist Anna MacDonald. 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Storyteller Donna Washington has been weaving tales for audiences of all ages for more than 38 years. On this week's Piedmont Arts podcast episode, she shares what makes a good story and a good storyteller, and she even tells us a story or two. Also on this week's episode, a look at the largest black theater festival in the world, the International Black Theater Festival, happening through Saturday in Winston-Salem. One of the organizers, Brittany Giles-Jones, helps us parse the more than 100 offerings. And Phil Vavra will share some of the most interesting things to do for fun with his fanfare segment. 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Here's the Violin Concerto in C by J.C. Bach, Anna MacDonald with the Hanover Band, led by Anthony Halstead.

the Violin Concerto in C by Johann Christian Bach, Anna MacDonald the soloist, and Anthony Halstead conducting the Hanover Band. It's back to the Baroque era for some music from Henry Purcell in just a moment. 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These are selections from Henry Purcell's music for The Fairy Queen. Tafelmusik is led by Jean Lamont.

selections from The Fairy Queen by Henry Purcell, Tafelmusik led by Jean Lamann. Escape, entertainment, inspiration. There's a classical oasis here at 89.9 and WDAV.org. Here's a favorite, whether you're an organ music lover or not, the Toccata from the Symphony No. 5 by Charles-Marie Vidor. Frederick Homan performs on the organ at the Cathedral of the Sacred Heart in Newark, New Jersey.

the Toccata from the Symphony No. 5 by Charles-Marie Vidor, with organist Frederick Homan playing the instrument at the Cathedral of the Sacred Heart in Newark, New Jersey. That's a favorite at weddings and any occasion where you need a little bit of uplift and inspiration, and that's a good thing to have as you head out on the road to joy this afternoon. We're going to have music by Joseph Curiali for that. 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I'm Frank Dominguez. Great to have you listening today. Back into the 90s for high temperatures this week with mostly

clear skies tonight, low 72, and mostly sunny skies with a high of 94 tomorrow. There's a slight chance of showers and thunderstorms tomorrow night and Wednesday, partly cloudy tomorrow night, the low down to 73, and mostly sunny Wednesday with a high of 92. People come here penniless, but not cultureless. They bring us gifts of vitality, hope, and unbridled joy. That thought comes from the restaurateur and philanthropist George Mardikian, a historic figure in the Bay Area of San Francisco. American composer Joseph Curiali wrote his suite, Gates of Gold, to honor the legacy of courage and hope left by Asian immigrants to the West Coast. The movement, Call of the Mountain, captures the moment when travelers first see their new home filled with the promise of endless opportunities. The composer leads the Royal Philharmonic Orchestra on the road to joy here on WDAV.

Call of the Mountain by Joseph Curiali from his suite Gates of Gold. He conducted the Royal Philharmonic Orchestra. On the way, Monica Huggett conducts the Portland Baroque Orchestra and serves as soloist for music by Mozart. 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Here is the first movement of the Sinfonia Concertante in E-flat for violin, viola, and orchestra by Mozart. Monica Huggett, as I said, is the leader and violinist. The violist is Pavel Beznosiuk, and we have the Portland Baroque Orchestra performing as well.

the acclaimed violinist and conductor Monica Huggett, with the Portland Baroque Orchestra she led for many years, performing as soloist and leading them with the Sinfonia Concertante in E-flat for violin and viola by Mozart. You heard the first movement, and the violist was Pavlo Beznosiuk. Coming up, it's the Queen Louise's Waltz by a Danish composer. 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Classical music whenever you need it. Hans Christian Lumbye was a well-regarded Danish composer of the 19th century. This is his Queen Louise's Waltz, played by the Odense Symphony Orchestra, live in a concert at that city in May of 1989. Peter Gut is the conductor.

Queen Louise's Waltz by Hans Christian Lumbye. Peter Gut conducted the Odense Symphony Orchestra. Coming up, it's the Marymount Suite from an opera by Howard Hanson. 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Tickets at appsummer.org. Eric Kunzel leads the Cincinnati Pops Orchestra now in music by Howard Hanson, the suite from his 1933 opera, Marymount.

That's the Marymount Suite from the 1933 opera Marymount by American composer Howard Hanson, based on a novel by Nathaniel Hawthorne. Eric Kunzel conducted the Cincinnati Pops Orchestra. We'll hear a favorite concerto from the Baroque era in a moment. 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And then listen Sunday afternoons from noon to 1 p.m. Lauren Rico brings you WDAV by request. Here's the Oboe Concerto in D minor by Alessandro Marcello. I Musici is led by oboist Heinz Holliger.

0: One of the most popular of the 18th century oboe concertos, it's in D minor and by Alessandro Marcello. You heard the legendary ensemble I Musici, the musicians, led by oboist Heinz Holliger, who was also the soloist. And coming up in a moment, it's the WDAV Supper Club with the perfect mix of music for your dinner time. It begins with some selections by Gaspar Sanz, performed by Andrew Schulman on 8-string guitar. I'm Frank Dominguez. I'm glad you're listening this afternoon. It's going to be back into the 90s for the highs this week, with mostly clear skies tonight, the low down to 72. Mostly sunny tomorrow, the high 94. There's a slight chance of showers and thunderstorms tomorrow night and Wednesday. Partly cloudy tomorrow night with a low of 73. And mostly sunny Wednesday with the high 92.
1: 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Welcome to the WDAV Supper Club, where you're invited to pull up a chair, enjoy beautiful music, and celebrate living well. 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

0: Three selections by Gaspar Sanz to welcome you to the WDAV Supper Club. That's La Caballería de Nápoles, the Cavalry of Naples, with Andrew Schulman playing eight-string guitar. He also performed Españoleta 1 and 2 from the Suite Española by Sanz, and we began with Villanos, Villains, by Gaspar Sanz. Andrew Schulman, once again the eight-string guitarist, he's a good friend of WDAV, listens to us online from New York City and sends us the occasional email that's a real delight. We got some music from Ernest John Moran, a British composer of the 20th century, coming up in a moment, a serenade in G, led by Joanne Folletta with the Ulster Orchestra. I'm Frank Dominguez.
1: Dinner, dancing, and divertimento.

The Serenade in G by Ernest John Moran. Joanne Folletta conducted the Ulster Orchestra. Coming up, the Hanover Band with some music from 18th century London. WDAV is a service of Davidson College, supported by listeners like you. You know, we live in an era of declining socialization, when trends like hushpitality and quietcations and solo dining are becoming popular ways to escape the noise of daily life. At the same time, research shows that many people still crave contact and connection with others. You could say Carl Friedrich Abel was the classical era pioneer of curated connection. Together with J.C. Bach, he created London's famous Bach-Abel concerts, the subscription trend of its day where society folk gathered to unwind with uplifting music like this, the Symphony in B-flat, Opus 17, No. 2 by Abel, with Anthony Halstead leading the Hanover Band.

0: That's the Symphony in B flat opus 17 number 2 by Carl Friedrich Abel. Anthony Halstead led the Hanover Band. Pianist Stephen Kovacevic plays Schubert in just a moment. Some dance music for you in the WDAV Supper Club. 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
1: 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Also, there's music by cellist Mira Frisch and violinist David Russell. 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

0: 12 German Dances by Franz Schubert, played by pianist Ivan Kovacevic. Coming up, the London Philharmonic, led by the legendary Mstislav Rostropovich, with the scherzo from Tchaikovsky's Winter Dream Symphony, No. 1 in G minor. 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
1: 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Philip Seymour Hoffman, Christopher Walken, and Catherine Keener star in a drama hailed by Roger Ebert as an insightful, dignified reflection on art, aging, and collaboration. 7 p.m., September 3rd at the Independent Picture House in Charlotte. 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

The third movement, Scherzo, from the Symphony No. 1 in G minor by Tchaikovsky, Winter Dreams. Mstislav Rostropovich with the London Philharmonic Orchestra. That wraps up the WDAV Supper Club for tonight. You're welcome any weeknight beginning at 6 p.m. Right now, if you can stick around, please do, because there's a march from the Symphonic Metamorphosis by Paul Hindemith ahead with the New York Philharmonic led by Leonard Bernstein. 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I'm Frank Dominguez. Back into the 90s for the high temperatures this week and overnight lows in the 70s. Mostly clear skies tonight, 72 the low we're expecting. Mostly sunny tomorrow with the high 94. And a slight chance of showers and thunderstorms tomorrow night and Wednesday, with partly cloudy skies tomorrow night, the low 73, and mostly sunny on Wednesday, the high 92.

The March from Symphonic Metamorphosis by Paul Hindemith, the New York Philharmonic conducted by Leonard Bernstein. In a moment, an unfinished quartet by Grieg, given new life by Alf Ardal. 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Edvard Grieg struggled in writing the string quartet that resulted in the music you're about to hear. He complained in his correspondence at the time that the composition was unfinished like an old Norwegian cheese. Though Grieg only completed two movements before his death, his countryman, Alf Ardal, expanded it into a full string orchestra showcase, and that's what you'll hear now from the Oslo Kamerata. Stephen Barrett-Due is the conductor.

0: a string quartet by Edvard Grieg, orchestrated by Alf Ardal, and played by the Oslo Camerata. Stephen Barrett-Due was the conductor. Coming up, Dmitri Sitkovetsky, longtime director of the Greensboro Symphony Orchestra. He's handed over the baton to a new music director for the coming season. But we'll hear him here with the London Symphony Orchestra and Sir Colin Davis conducting the Andante Assai from Prokofiev's Second Violin Concerto in G Minor. 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That's August 2nd. 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

The Andante Assai from the Violin Concerto No. 2 in G Minor by Sergei Prokofiev. So memorable with that tick-tock accompaniment behind the soloist. Dmitri Sitkovetsky was the soloist in this recording with the London Symphony Orchestra, Sir Colin Davis conducting. Music by Sergei Prokofiev, his Violin Concerto No. 2 in G Minor. Again, the second movement, Andante Assai. Coming up, it's some music by Emil Nikolaus von Reznicek, a composer whose best-known music was used as a TV theme. I'm Frank Dominguez, and this is 89.9 and WDAV.org, Classical Music, when you need it most. Opera composer Emil von Reznicek is remembered as a one-hit wonder because his Donna Diana overture is the only music by him that's still performed. And that's not because the opera is a staple of the repertory. No, the overture is usually heard as a standalone piece in Pops concerts, and that's because it was made famous as the theme of the early TV series Sergeant Preston of the Yukon. This 1905 serenade written by Reznicek, though, shows that he was a master of late Romantic style. It stands out for its Viennese charm, meticulous counterpoint, and lively peasant dance rhythms at the end. Here is the Ria Sinfonietta, led by Jerzy Starek, with the serenade in G for string orchestra by Emil Nikolaus von Reznicek.

0: A Serenade in G for String Orchestra by Emil von Resnicek, the Ria Sinfonietta led by Jerzy Starek. I'm Frank Dominguez. That's it for me tonight. This is WDAV Davidson.
1: Good evening and welcome. I'm Keenan Harmon, and moments from now, we have tonight's Evening Opus. We present a different complete masterwork each weeknight at the 8 p.m. hour, and tonight we have some music from the late French Romantic School. And what a statement of composition that tonight's masterwork is. It's a hybrid of a sort of violin and piano double concerto of sorts, or maybe even a sonata along with a string quartet. It was composed between the years of 1888 and 1891, premiered in February of 1892, and it's one of those incredible mixed chamber works that, as I said, came out of the French late Romantic school. Works much like Camille Saint-Saëns' Septet for string, quintet, trumpet, and piano. A very remarkable work that has stood the test of time. Tonight's work will feature violinist Rachel Barton Pine along with pianist Orion Weiss. They perform with the Pacifica Quartet. Here is tonight's evening opus, the Concert for Violin, Piano, and String Quartet by Ernest Chausson.